0: 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BetMGM Tonight with Brad Evans and Pat Boyle. Back now.
1: All right, welcome on back. BetMGM Tonight, Westwood One Sports. I'm Pat Boyle. We're going to get to your phone calls here in just a second. Phone number to join the show, 310-840-4910. You could call, you could text. Reacting to Brad Stevens' press conference yesterday, a 40-minute press conference, him and the new owner and CEO of the Celtics, Bill Chisholm, defending the Jaylen Brown trade, which I think is absolute lunacy. I think it's going to be one of the worst trades we've seen, only next to the Luka Doncic trade. I think the Celtics are going to massively regret that for years to come. Coming up in a couple of minutes, breaking down a 6-team trade centered around Chris Middleton. We'll get you the details in just a second, but let's get to your phone calls here. Matt is next up in Sacramento on BetMGM Tonight, wants to weigh in on the Jaylen Brown trade. What's going on, Matt?
2: Yeah, I just want to piggyback on your take on the trade. I think if there was a trade to be had, it should have been Jason Tatum and not Jaylen Brown. And I say that for two reasons. One, he may have looked good in those 20-some-odd games that he came back and played, but we don't know what that Achilles is doing right now during the offseason or if it's going to sustain itself for a whole 82-game season next year. So to put all your marbles on Jason Tatum, to me, is a bit presumptive. But also, if you would trade Jason Tatum, while I believe Jaylen Brown's a better player, but you could get a lot more in return for Jason Tatum than you could for Jaylen Brown. So just imagine you trade

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1: Oh, nice. This has the lyrics on it. Great song. Take a Walk, Passion Pit. Shout out Andrew, our guy running the board, or at least that's who started the show, running the board. I think it's still Andrew, back at our Westwood One studios. This is BetMGM Tonight. I'm Pat Boyle. Phone number to join, 310-840-4910. We're going to get to hot or cold here in a second. You can call, you can text, 310-840-4910. So Brad Streak is looking like it's coming to an end. Red Sox tacked on another four runs, but they could not get Willier Abreu back to the plate. So 0 for Willier Abreu, and Brad Streak of Let's Go Streaking is looking like, again, it's going to come to an end at 15, which is the record, one better than Monty's.

0: season. RBI number 56. Dodgers up 1-0 over against the Rockies. And that's number 300 of his career. Is that really? That's 300 already for Shohei? Oh my gosh. That's the GOAT. That's the GOAT there, Combs. You can hold on. You can clutch your pearls, Barry Bonds, all you want. That's the greatest of all time. What did it take him? 7 years to get to 300? Holy crap.
1: He's not even half ones. Not even halfway.
0: Stop. Yeah, well, you know, again, he came into Major League Baseball when he was 25.
1: That's whose fault is that?
0: I'm just saying, if he had an extra 3 years, let's project it. Right? Let's say Ohtani hits another 20 this season. And I think that's pretty valid. Get to 40. Right? We're just over halfway through. That puts him at 320. He just turned 32 on Sunday. So he'll be 33 in 2027, 34 in 28, 35 in 29, 36 in 2030, 37 in 2031, 38 in 2032. Let's say he's got six more prime years left. I don't think that's crazy to suggest that. Six more years. If he finishes this year with 320 career home runs, if he hits 40 home runs every season for the next 6 years.
1: He'll finish with 560.
0: That's 240 on top of 320. You're right. Thank you for the quick math. That's 560 home runs.
1: That's still 200 from Bonds.
0: All right. Well, let's say he hits 45. And he's up to what? 590?
1: He would have to hit 50 a year, Pat.
0: What if he plays until he's 41 and he hits another 50 home runs in those 3 years combined? Okay. Then he's up to 640.
1: Yeah, you know what they say. What if my grandmother had, she'd be my grandfather.
0: It's usually aunt and uncle, but I like the twist on that one. Either way, shout out Monty. I called his shot. He's through safely to the next day on Let's Go Streaking, and he still holds the best percentage on this show. Monty is now, 42 for 52, and I'm 41 for 53. And you're 37 for 53.
1: Mm-hmm.
0: All right. You want to do a little hot or cold here?
1: Let's do it. All right. Team USA will never make a World Cup final in our lifetime. Hot or cold?
0: Oh, man. I mean, I want that to be cold. I really do want that to be cold. That's a long time. I mean, at least for me. I'm 31. I don't know about you, Combs, but I would
1: 15
0: hope.
1: 15 years left.
0: Yeah, I mean, maybe it's hot for you. For me, I'm hoping it's cold. I'm hoping I can make it to like 80 or 90, and so I hope I get another, 12, 13 World Cups, another 50 years, if not 60 years. Give me another 14 World Cups. I would hope that at that point, Team USA will have made a World Cup final. I mean, I would have said it's impossible 20 years ago. Soccer here in the States has come a long way since. With the resources and the money that we have and a growing population, a little less kids playing football because of CTE, because of the dangers. I'm not saying that's going to be me, but I think the numbers show there's less kids that are playing football, more kids that are playing soccer. I'm going to go cold. I say we will see Team USA make a World Cup final in our lifetime. Maybe not win it, but making a World Cup final, yes. So I'm going cold.
1: Yeah, I'm hot. I don't.
0: Did we lose Combs?
1: You got me?
0: I got you now. I don't know if that was you or that was me, but there seemed to be a...
1: Okay.
0: A little bit of a freeze there. And Monty says he thinks it was you as well.
1: What I'm saying is I don't know that you're ever going to get Team USA to win or to even get to a final. Like getting to a semifinal would be a massive deal. Yeah. Getting to a final? I mean, I don't know. I don't see it happening.
0: Okay. All right. Well, let me U.S. men's national team at the World.

0: We can't do it alone.
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0: Last night, yesterday afternoon, Argentina and Egypt played one of the great matches in World Cup history. 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

0: They're really putting the press on in one place to bring LeBron in. I'll tell you exactly what somebody connected with an organization said. Once again, it comes to us courtesy of Rich Paul and Max Kellerman, who are basically doing LeBron marketing on the Game Over podcast. I'll tell you what that was, and I'll also let you hear what Shams Charania had to say to Stephen A. Smith yesterday about where LeBron is at in this process in just a second. Chris Mack in for Nick Kostos here today on Westwood One Sports. 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Top of the hour, it's that time of year. The Phil Steele College Football Preview Mag is out on newsstands, and we will talk to Phil about everything that's gone on this offseason in college football at 10 Eastern, 7 Pacific. 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Talk to him about the disappointment that is U.S. soccer and the Jaylen Brown deal. I don't think I've had a chance to talk to Danny. I don't think Danny has had a chance on this show to express his thoughts on the Jaylen Brown deal. I don't know if he'll react like that little kid. Has everybody seen, by the way, the social media clip that went viral of the little kid in tears over the Jaylen Brown trade? And then he got to meet Jaylen Brown yesterday. I don't think Daniel quite react that way, but I am curious what he thinks of what the hell's going on in Boston. That's all on the way. And somebody really big in the world of women's hoops had something to say yesterday that I think is worth unwrapping just a little bit. That's coming up in 15 minutes here on Westwood One Sports. But who are the leaders in the LeBron sweepstakes? Well, here's what Shams Charania had to say yesterday to Stephen A. Smith.
1: So when the Sixers got Jaylen Brown, I did some research and I found out within 24 hours, like, he's taking their pitch really seriously. And so I look at it when I talk to teams now as kind of a hierarchy of Cleveland, Miami, Philadelphia. And then I think there's some teams on the periphery.
0: There are teams on the periphery, but the top three right now, according to Shams, Cleveland, Miami, Philadelphia. Okay, so we've established the top three. One of those three is really putting the push on. We'll get to that in a second. What I'd be more curious about right now, because I think this is going to play out for a while, I think this is going to... LeBron's going to want to slow play this, not just for the attention, but so that he can reassure all of us that he really sat and thought about this, right? But clearly at this point, just about, what, 10 days removed from what was a massive rumor that dropped in the middle of the night 2 weekends ago, is not Golden State. That ship has sailed. And so what exactly is Golden State doing with their offseason? They're still sitting around waiting, holding open a roster spot, holding open some cap space, not in a rush to get Draymond Green's new deal done. None of that. And maybe Draymond Green isn't in a rush to get it done either, because that's what he plans on doing, is going back to Golden State. But why would a team who now, I think, firmly finds themselves on the outside looking in? We talked to Daryl Johnson, the guru from the game in San Francisco yesterday. He said Warriors fans are basically pining for LeBron at this point. And I hate to break it to everybody out in the Bay Area, but it's as unlikely now as it's ever been that LeBron is coming to Golden State to play with Steph and Draymond. Is it as unlikely as it's ever been? Now, if LeBron wants to be comfortable, be close to LA, at least by virtue of a private jet, if he wants to be out there on the West Coast still, if he doesn't really want to have any championship expectations, just wants to go on the old rocking chair farewell tour. Hey, Golden State's fine. Have fun with Steph. Steve Kerr's not going to push you too hard at this point. We all know they're in the waning, flickering moments of them being competitive. They're certainly not contenders, even with LeBron. So why is Golden State holding out for LeBron? Hoping, wishing, maybe that he'll choose them. And submarining whatever else they could have done this offseason by just sitting around waiting, hoping, wishing, ooh, maybe he'll call. He's not calling. It's not happening. As for the top three of Cleveland, Miami, and Philly, Cleveland, we know the narrative. We went over this yesterday. The bookending of his career in Cleveland. And maybe have a shot to go on a run. I still think that maxes out at like the Eastern Conference Finals. If everything were to go well. It would somewhat be a solid narrative to end the career in Miami too, right? Get to play with Giannis and Bam. That's fun. But also, even if everything worked out, at best, Eastern Conference Finals, I think. I've said this since their name entered the chat, so to speak. Since Philly made the Jaylen Brown deal and opened the door to the possibility of LeBron going to the Sixers, that is the move if LeBron really wants to win a title. That's essentially exactly what Bob Myers said on Game Over with Rich Paul and Max Kellerman yesterday. He said, quote, if he was here, talking about Philly, I'd say I honestly believe this is your best chance to win. If it's about winning, this is your team. You can win in Philadelphia. He's not wrong, but look at the sales pitch that Philly is putting on. I don't know if Sixers fans, and we talked to Jack Fritz from WIP in Philly yesterday. Oh, you can always go back and listen to it. That's why we got podcasts. Search You Better You Bet wherever you get your podcasts. I don't know if Philly fans are quite yet fully on board with the open courtship of LeBron James. I think they've at least moved from we hate LeBron because Philly hates everybody to, well, we don't hate him anymore. He's not that bad. And I think they're slowly pivoting towards, nah, this guy would fit in the lineup and he could really help us. He could be the last piece of the puzzle next to Brown and Maxey and Edgecombe and Embiid. And now you've got surrogates for the organization going out saying on the podcast of LeBron's agent, can we get any closer to this situation? Saying, no, this is the place where you can actually win, LeBron. It's to the point where, and I think all of this is accurate, by the way. I don't think any nobody's wrong when they say LeBron's best chance to win is in Philly. At least of the teams that are interested in him that he's also interested in. If we're going to talk about these top three, right, of Cleveland, Miami, and Philly, no one's wrong to say that Philly is his best chance to win a title. So it's getting to the point where if he doesn't choose Philly, aren't we all going to look around at each other and ask, how much does a dude really want to win in his last, what's probably his last year in the NBA? He just wants the vibes. That's all. He just wants to have a good story at the end. If LeBron's, and I do think there's something to the way LeBron was willing to not take a backseat, but, you know, understand that he was option three on the Lakers down the stretch before Luka got hurt and before Reeves got hurt, before he had to take over in the Rockets series. I think there's something to the fact that LeBron came to terms with that in LA at the end of last season. That he understands he's not the keystone piece to the championship right now. He's not the cornerstone. He's just that last little piece of the puzzle you got to drop in to finish things off. And if he can get fully on board with that thinking, then Philly is the spot. Go. Play as a part of a true championship caliber lineup when Embiid is healthy. A true championship caliber lineup with Maxey and Brown and Edgecombe and, again, caveat being that he's healthy, Joel Embiid. But if he doesn't choose to go to Philly, what does he really think he has a chance to win in Cleveland or Miami? Let's be honest with each other here, LeBron. You're not winning a championship in Cleveland or Miami. You're just going there for the vibes, for the narrative, for the storybook ending, for the rainbows and unicorns, for the farewell tour, all of that. That's the only reason you're going to Cleveland or Miami at this point. If the real top three, as Shams just said, are Cleveland, Miami, Philly, there's only one of those three options that gives you a legit shot at making a run to a title in your final year. And it has to be Philly. And if he doesn't choose the Sixers, we all have to ask the question, does he really care? Or does he just want to have some fun in his last year and ride off into the sunset? And if all he wants to do in his final year is just have a little fun and ride off into the sunset, then what's the point of it anyway? It's really just about him going town to town, getting a different gift from a different franchise in a different city every third night. The fans giving him a nice standing O before the game, going out, putting up 18 and riding off into the sunset. And I don't think LeBron has yet, although he

0: is if you go to Philly. Top of the hour, we will talk to Phil Steele, the man who publishes the Bible of college football every summer. It's out on newsstands now. I can't wait to grab a copy before I head out on vacation. It is required plane and beach reading. And then at 10:20, 10:25 Eastern, 7:25-ish Pacific, we'll talk about this LeBron stuff with Danny Parkins of First Things First on FS1 and ask him what his reaction is to the U.S. men's national team falling on their face on Monday night. But coming up, Caitlin Clark expected back in the lineup tonight. And one of the biggest names in women's basketball is tired of the narratives around her. You'll hear exactly what was said next right here on Westwood One Sports.
1: We know you're jonesing for some football just like we are. NFL training camps begin opening in 14 days. And yes, we're counting. You're home for the NFL. Westwood One Sports.
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15: For years, we've been talking about both the positive and negative effects of being on social media. And I would say, by and large, for older adults, social media is net positive. Not all positive, but net positive. Helps them keep in touch with friends and stay social. But for younger people, social media use, especially heavy use, tends to be net negative. In fact, according to this year's World Happiness Report, youth who use social media more than 5 hours a day reported a lower level of well-being. And researchers who study this sort of thing found that many teens wish these platforms didn't even exist, and yet they can't seem to stop using them. Experts we talked to largely suggested two things. Ideally, along with your friend group, take some time offline. Also, try to recurate your algorithm so it shows you posts that'll

0: chasm on Jaylen Brown, good player, medium player, bad player, than maybe any player in the NBA right now. But I would also say, as I ramble a little bit here for you, Chris, and I apologize, you know, I wrote this NBA book a couple of years ago, Pipeline to the Pros, where we talked to a bunch of coaches and executives, talked to dozens and dozens of them. Brad Stevens talked to him for about 90 minutes for the book. And I've been in media for, you know, 20 years. And I would say that Brad Stevens and Theo Epstein are the two smartest people that I've ever spoken to in sports. Like, one and two in some order. Like, Brad Stevens is not a dumb guy. There is something either that we are not understanding, and I'm not saying that he is perfect by any means, but this is not like Brad Stevens got fleeced. Brad Stevens just, you know, there was a great offer on the table and he just didn't think of it, or like he just didn't come across it, or like he just didn't make a phone call. Like, he is a very smart person. And so I'm not saying that means he will win this trade, but I am saying that it means that, like, there's not going to be a media member or a blogger or some guy on Twitter who's like, you know what he should have done? This. And Brad Stevens didn't think about it. So there's a huge disconnect here. I agree with everybody on that. I just think that, you know, that guy deserves a lot of benefit of the doubt.
1: Danny, great stuff, man. Can't wait to check you out this afternoon, every afternoon on First Things First on FS1. Thanks for checking in today, man.
0: Yeah, absolutely. Good stuff, man. And hopefully Kostas is back within the next month or so.
1: Yeah, we'll get him back by September at least.
0: Yeah, right. That's true. That's all we need. I'll see you, buddy.
1: Thanks, Danny. We'll see you. Danny Parkins. Check him out on First Things First every weekday, 5 Eastern on FS1. I don't know. He got me thinking a little bit about the Cavs. Just a little bit. I can't get there on a roster where James Harden exists and is part of it. Even if he's relegated to some sort of $45 million a year sixth man status. I still don't know if I can get there. As long as he's in the room or on the bench or on the floor, that pall of postseason nothingness hangs over him. I don't know if I can get there, but Danny, he did his damnedest. Coming up, with the U.S. out of the World Cup, is there anything that will keep the average American sports fan watching? I'll tell you just a couple ideas if you're looking for somebody to adopt, so to speak. That's next on Westwood One Sports.
2: The U.S. men's national team has been eliminated from the World Cup with a loss to Belgium, but not before advancing further than the majority of U.S. teams before them. It was a fun run on home soil. See you in 4 years. Say it with us one more time. USA! 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
1: Really excited we nailed that Zach Wheeler strikeout prop yesterday. He lit it up. 14 Ks. Why is that man not on the All-Star team? Ridiculous. I've got another K prop for you later in the show before we wrap up here on Westwood One Sports. 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Top of the hour, so in about 12 minutes, I will give you my definitive power rankings of the top five teams in the NFL with training camps now just a few weeks away. There's one team I really wanted to put in the top five and one team I really wanted to keep out, but I couldn't do it with either one of them. I couldn't quite get there. That's coming up, like I said, in a little less than 15 minutes. Plus, the Donovan Mitchell extension in Cleveland got me thinking about not just Mitchell and the Cavs, but someone else who was in a similar situation this summer decided to pass, and whether it creates a path to crazy town, much like we saw the Celtics take this summer. I'll explain the whole thing to you in about 35 minutes here on You Better You Bet. But the U.S. is out of the World Cup. And especially with the unceremonious way they were dispatched by Belgium, I can understand a lot of average, everyday American sports fans. If you're one of those 40 million plus who watched on Monday night along with us, you may just throw your hands up and walk away from it and say, screw soccer. I'm done for the summer. I only watch every 4 years anyway. Like, I get it. Even with some of my favorite sports, I get in that mode. Like, when my team, I am a Pittsburgh fan, born and raised. And so when the Steelers inevitably lose the wild card game every year, I don't want to say I lose interest. I still watch the rest of the NFL playoffs and the Super Bowl, but I am not nearly as locked in from that point forward. Same thing goes when my Penguins get eliminated from the Stanley Cup playoffs. I go, screw this. Last thing I want to do is see the Flyers go another round. And when and if the Pirates return to the playoffs, I imagine the same thing would happen to me, if that day ever comes. So I understand if with the U.S. men's national team out of the World Cup, you're like, I'm out on soccer. I'm not out, though. I'm not. I've got a couple things that I want to see. And Argentina is at or very close to the top of the list. If there is a story that could provide a rooting interest for you for the remainder of the World Cup, it's got to be Lionel Messi and Argentina. I mean, if nothing else, just based on yesterday alone, when they're down 2-0 to Mo Salah and Egypt with just a little more than 10 minutes left in the game, and they come storming back, including another goal from Messi, who is 38 now, playing in his final World Cup. Argentinians trying to defend their World Cup championship. All of these storylines go into it. And there are a few things American sports fans, we love. You know it. I know it. Let's just admit it. We like to have the GOAT debate about everything. Well, you walk into a convenience store, people want to have Wawa's got the best subs. They're goated. I would argue with that. But, everything in life, the GOAT debate always happens. Messi has a chance to stamp like a permanent GOAT right on his forehead if Argentina were to win the World Cup and defend their title. And he goes out on top, goated, as they say. And I think that's at least one reason it's worth staying tuned in to the World Cup as long as they're in it. Also, as we've already established on the show this morning, with my vacation looming and also what I'm sure will be a really nice sunburn, I look forward to showing it off to all of you the next time I fill in for Nick. Actually, I think the Monday after we get back from vacation, I'm scheduled to fill in for Nick. So it'll still be fresh. The lobsterish hue will still be with me. I have an affinity for Norwegians. No, seriously. We have family that lives in Norway. Some nieces and nephews. And we've always considered going there. Probably a better idea than going closer to the equator for someone of my complexion. But Erling Haaland, the dude's 25 and plays like a superstar striker that's been playing high-level international football his entire life. And the whole row the boat thing, it's hard, really hard not to root for Norway. And they go up against England in the quarterfinals. And as much as I want to support England, again, family in England as well. My father-in-law was British, grew up rooting for Manchester United. So, I'll be all right if England advances. But I'd like to see Norway. And this is a classic underdog story. Another thing that American sports fans absolutely love is a classic underdog story. And there is about as big a dog as is left amongst the eight teams remaining, Norway and Morocco. So if you're looking for reasons to root for the rest of the World Cup, the GOAT Messi or the young up-and-comer Erling Haaland and Norway, just a couple of reasons to consider staying tuned in on the World Cup going forward. Coming up, we continue our daily power rankings. This time, we just go straight ahead. The top five NFL teams next on Westwood One Sports.
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3: Minute. It was a night of aces in baseball yesterday with Jacob Mizorowski striking out 11, Paul Skenes getting his first win in nearly 2 months, and Tarek Skubal dropping 9 Ks in 5 innings. But the real story is Zach Wheeler. Just 10 months removed from thoracic outlet surgery, he's dominating for the Phils. He struck out a career-high 14, moved to 9-1 on the season, and in essence asked the very good question, why the hell isn't this guy going to the All-Star game? I'm Chris Mann.
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12: A better life with Dr. Sanjay Gupta.
13: They say consistency is key, but sometimes you just gotta switch it up. A new study out of Harvard School of Public Health found that varying your exercise routine could add years to your life. What exercise someone did didn't matter much. What did matter was that all the exercises together worked all the muscle groups in their body. Now, an added benefit to changing things up is it can help you push through the plateau effect. That's when your body gets so efficient at doing something that you actually stop getting better at it. And we know from previous research that specializing in any one sport at a young age can make someone actually more prone to injury. And as experts we talk to point out, even elite athletes switch up things with their workouts, making sure to target strength, cardio, flexibility, balance, and doing that every single week. I'm Dr. Sanjay Gupta, helping you live a better life.
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1: One of my favorite things to do is to pantomime like I know how to play an instrument when a song is on. And I always pantomime the piano during the beginning of Still DRE. Always, even though I have no idea how to play it. Air guitar, pretending like I know how to play In the Air Tonight by Phil Collins when the drums hit. I am just waving my arms wildly like I have any idea where you would actually wave to hit those drums. I have, how about this for a comparison, since we were joking about me getting sunburnt on vacation this week? I have less musical ability in my genetics than I have melanin in my skin, okay? Literally, I couldn't even play the recorder in elementary school. Terrible. Which is ironic because I love music. Like, Laura plays the Ramones as a rejoin, and I'm not the one that goes, oh, is that Ramone her dad does? Ramone Lori? No, that's Kenny. Like, I love music, but zero ability to actually play any of my own. Chris Mackin for Nick Costos here on You Better You Bet. It is Westwood One Sports, always live inside your Westwood One Sports app, as well as your Odyssey app, AUDACY, live across North America on Sirius XM channel 375. In 15 minutes, there is someone who is striking out people at a greater rate than Jacob Mizorowski over the last 2 months. And I'm going to bet this guy tonight and his K-prop. I'll tell you, well, this afternoon, I guess, technically. I'll tell you who it is in 15 minutes here on Westwood One Sports. But I told you I want to take a trip to Crazy Town. Come on. Come with me. I'll drive. It's cool. The Donovan Mitchell extension in Cleveland. It's got me thinking. Okay, everybody keeps lauding his desire to do this a year earlier than he could have, when he really could have cashed out on a full Supermax. And that's great. He's been very clear. He wants to run it back with the team that they have. Who knows? Maybe LeBron comes in and the Cavs, like Danny Parkins told us earlier, actually have a legit shot at a title. I'm not buying it. I think they peak at Eastern Conference Finals at best, even with LeBron. But I'm always happy to be proven wrong. That being said, the Donovan Mitchell extension got me to thinking, because the other immediate branch, if you're building what they call in this business a topic tree, the other thing that comes out of this is the guy who doesn't want to sign his Supermax extension right now, who wants to wait a year, Nikola Jokic in Denver. And I want to be very clear about this. Jokic has said he wants to retire in Denver. He wants to remain a Nugget for the rest of his career. So the road we are traveling down, I have already identified to you as the road to Crazy Town. But you see weird things on the road to Crazy Town. And I think if you saw some weird things over the next year, the possibility exists. It's low probability, low likelihood. We're talking less than 5%. But if a couple things change, those probabilities could shoot up. Is there not probability, not likelihood, just possibility that if things don't go well in Denver this year, Jokic doesn't want to sign the Supermax, and Jokic wants out? Again, I've acknowledged this is the path to Crazy Town, given everything the Nuggets and Jokic have said about each other. They want to ride off into the sunset together. But what does riding off into the sunset look like for Nikola Jokic? You know, we spent a lot of time earlier in the show talking about what it looks like for LeBron James. And for LeBron, if he doesn't want to go to Philly, okay, fine. It's a farewell tour, but it's not a legitimate shot at a title in your final year. Even what some people may tell you about the Cavs, I'm not there with it. What's it look like for Jokic, a guy who has just one ring, who, if he really wants to be considered amongst some of the most elite big men of all time, I mean, you could average a triple-double for your career, as he's done over the last, 3 years, I think? You could average a triple-double for your career, 4 years. And it still isn't going to put you up there with the big boys, the elite of elite, unless you got multiple rings. And does Jokic have... Obviously, he has a desire to win another championship. I was going to question that. Does Jokic want to win another ring? Obviously, he does, Chris. It's a stupid question. But again, we're on the road to crazy town. So sometimes stupid questions get asked. But there's no such thing as stupid questions on the road to crazy town, just stupid answers. And the stupid answer would be, no, Jokic would never want to leave Denver. But what if it's a down year in Denver? What if there's a key injury at some point? And what if Jokic can't carry them, kicking and screaming through whatever that injury may be? Jamal Murray, Aaron Gordon, Cam Johnson, I don't know, throw out a name of a starter. And we look up and it's March and the Nuggets are battling for like the sixth seed. Okay, again, I didn't say any of this was likely or probable. I just said we're building the road to crazy town to see if there's even a possibility that this could happen. But let's say it's not a good year in Denver. Let's say multiple injuries. And they end up in the play-in. Oh my God, could you imagine the Nuggets in the play-in? I can't. I can't wrap my brain around this. But again, it's the road to crazy town. And let's say it's another first round exit. Okay, let's say we don't even have to go play in. We don't have to get crazy. Let's say it's a first round exit. Again. And Jokic looks up and realizes, man, I love it in Denver. I am the face of the Nuggets. I am one of the all-time great big men. But if I really want people to talk about me with the likes of the all-time greats, the Russells, the Wilts, the Kareems, I got to get at least another ring. Hell, even if I don't want to be in that conversation, even if I just want to be on that second tier conversation of all-time great big men, again, I can average a triple-double for 4 years. Doesn't matter. I got to win another ring. And maybe that gets to him, but not enough for him to want out of Denver. No. But what if Denver and ownership with the Nuggets, I know it's Kroenke, he's got God's money, but what if he looks at it and says, yeah, but we crush this roster if we go over the second apron. And we've already got Murray. We've got Gordon. We've got Cam Johnson. We want to extend Jokic, obviously, but if we do that, we're not going to be able to keep all these guys. And what if the Nuggets go down that path the Celtics went down this summer and look to deal one of their secondary stars in order to stay out of the second apron? What if that ticks off Nikola Jokic? And he goes, no. You keep the core intact. Damn the consequences on the cap. Because I want the best team possible to go win a title, to get myself another ring. Do we think that's crazy? I know Jokic has never been the guy to bang the table like that, slam his fist down and say, no, this is the roster I have to have. I don't think he has anyway. But what if a frustrating season put him in that frame of mind with a possible supermax looming? Again, it is a path to crazy town, but it's not a 0%. There is a non-zero chance. Even if it's 0.000001%, there is a non-zero chance that a down year in Denver, with how punitive cap implications in the second apron are in the NBA now, that next summer the Nuggets have to consider pulling some sort of crazy Celtics Jaylen Brown type move to stay off the second apron. And that kind of move would piss off Nikola Jokic. And he would say, if you're going to dismantle this team around me, I want out before I sign the Supermax. Again, I'm not telling you it's likely. It just popped into my head last night. When everybody was talking about Mitchell signing his extension, doing it a summer earlier than was, you know, than would be expected, and when he could really, really max cash in, and how Jokic still has a year to wait, I looked around and said, what if things weren't so peachy in Denver? They are right now. Everything's great. There's no reason to believe that we would look up a year from now and Jokic and the Nuggets would divorce. But there's always, always, especially in the NBA, there's always a path towards something happening. If I would have told you 2 weeks ago, hell, a week ago at this time, if I would have told you LeBron James to the 76ers makes sense, you'd have looked at me like I had three heads. Rightfully so. But in an instant, one move, not even a full rough season, one move can change everything. So I'm hoping you enjoyed our trip down the road to Crazy Town, because it's not probable, it's not likely, but it's also not a 0% chance that it couldn't, in some realm, in some universe, happen. Coming up next, we're going to recap the best moments of the show. And yes, there is someone I really, really, really want to bet on tonight. I'll tell you who it is and why.

0: to me why there's this massive gulf between the American League and National League this year. Now, some of that is the Dodger factor, and I'm not Dodger Bry. Dodger Jim back on Monday. I'm Brian Weber in for Jim Rome. Hit me up on the X platform, BW Weber, Weber with two B's. We'll talk soccer again with the goal to be entertaining, not overwhelm you with minutia in less than 15 minutes to start the second hour of the program. Dodgers, if you've tuned out, I can't blame you. Not only have the best record in all baseball, if it was a fight, they would have called the National League West a month ago. Do you realize that the last 2 years when they've gone back-to-back and no National League team has ever three-peated, so they're looking to make history, the Dodgers never had 100 wins in the regular season in those last two championship years. They're on pace for something like 104 wins, and they don't even have all of their studs with the injury. So that's, if we're looking for a direct comparison, American League versus National League, yeah, you're top-heavy, and a team like Philadelphia, who is getting closer and closer to running down friend of the program Walt Weiss's Braves in the National League East, proving, and the return of Zach Wheeler. Here's a dude who loves baseball so much to go Mark Grace back in the day. Gave up a rib to come back. This is not Ronnie Lott and a finger. Pinky back in the day had a rib removed as part of his rehab and recovery from that blood clot issue, and the guy has been sensational. So what's the topic? I think it's very interesting to me that we see the arms race in the National League to try to keep up with the Dodgers, knowing you can't match them financially unless you're the Mets. But what has that gotten the Mets? Another clown year, and Carlos Mendoza fired, and their GM David Stearns will be the next to go. Because it's not just about your economic firepower, it's about the person or people making the decisions in the front office. Andrew Friedman has already proven he could win with less in Tampa Bay, and now that he's got unlimited resources, he has maintained that momentum with the Dodgers. So the Yankees are proving, like the Mets, that just because you have mountains of money doesn't mean anything. Now, there's cause and effect with the Yankees. They just don't win when they don't have Aaron Judge. And I'm not going to bury you with the actual numbers, but this is more than just the eye test. Now, I have no explanation for 17 strikeouts in consecutive games because baseball is weird. It's baseball. Now, if I was more of a hack, I'd go through unusual baseball nuggets you never thought of. Tony Cloninger, the pitcher, had a pair of grand slams in one game, and I just pulled that out of the back of my head when I used to care about baseball. It does speak to not only this question, with no timetable for Judge's return, and that is a major uncertainty the Yankees have to navigate. What is Brian Cashman going to do before we get to the trade deadline to have at least some assurance of a more reliable bat in there? And I'm not overreacting, I hope, to the 17 strikeouts in back-to-back games. That's just the curiosity and weirdness of baseball. But you put that in the same pile as the White Sox losing 121 games 2 years ago. Worse than the 1962 Mets, the expansion team. They lead their division. Explain that to me. I don't think you can, because baseball is just nuts, and the American League is a muddled mess. So, as we get closer to the trade deadline, once we get past the All-Star game on Tuesday, and unfortunately, I'm going to get to the Miz, no Skeens, no Ohtani pitching, but it's an exhibition game. You could say baseball's got to do a better job of promoting its stars. They're never going to. It's baseball, much like FIFA is going to FIFA. Baseball is going to baseball. And from the team perspective, especially in the wild card era, this is cliched, but it's accurate. Every win really does matter, especially in terms of seeding and the rest. So if you are the Brewers and you're looking to match up with the Dodgers again, potentially in the National League Series, you're going to put Miz out there on Sunday, even though he won't have a chance to go in the All-Star game on Tuesday. 1968 was the year of the pitcher. Bob Gibson, Danny McClain, 130. They were so unstoppable, baseball had to lower the mound just to give hitters a better shot. I'm not saying it's the same this year, but we are seeing some studs. And I realize Christopher Sanchez got lit up the other day by the Royals, so maybe I should have mapped this out better. But let's look at the entire body of work. And you talk about Skeens, looking more Skeens-like last night. Six innings, just a couple earned runs after he went through a rough patch. The ERA still meaty at 3.58. But who has been better than Jacob Mizorowski? And I continue to look for historical linkage because it allows me to tap into when I cared about baseball. Also, if you've been playing for 100 years, you're looking for some tentpoles to connect things to. And the obvious comp with the Miz is the big unit. So as much as I want to say, how is this guy hitting 100-plus consistently? How can this be sustainable? Now, if you care about the actual numbers, Randy Johnson wasn't touching 102, 103 as consistently as the Miz is right now. But back to resume, he pitched for 22 seasons, and he avoided injury. So I understand the concern about a 6'7" dude throwing unbelievable heat. And maybe we have a conversation about the accuracy of these numbers. I think theoretically it's supposed to be more precise with the technology, but I don't know. Or the advancement of these athletes, because the arm should not be able to gun it up there at 104 miles per hour. Still, the Miz has not dealt with major injuries in the past, and I'm not rooting for a negative outcome because I want things to talk about, and the NFL is always going to pay the bills. It's the only reason I'm here, because I had that cup of coffee at NFL Network and made some relationships along the way. But just watching and marveling in the fact that the Miz had 11 more strikeouts last night, 10 wins this year, with a 1.62 ERA, is he just a freak? Is this just one of one, or is this the Randy Johnson of his generation? Time will tell. Hey, pop quiz, why is Randy Johnson known as the big unit? It's tough when you work alone. Can we play the Jeopardy music? Okay. I think a lot of people don't even know this. Who are these people? William the Refrigerator Perry preceded Randy Johnson. When I was a kid, the icebox was called a refrigeration unit. He's the big unit. And now you know the rest of the story. This is how I used to do sports talk radio, and that's why I'm a fill-in host. You know what's going to save the day? Soccer. Hard-hitting analysis straight ahead as we start hour number two. I'm Brian Weber in for Jim on the Jim Rome Show.
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2: 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Hyundai has always moved the future within reach. They did it when they made advanced safety standard on every vehicle and engineered EVs with ultra-fast charging capability, because the future isn't some far-off concept. It's already here. Next starts now. Hyundai, an official partner of FIFA.
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8: 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The U.S. Treasury quietly released its official financial report for 2025. It appears by its own numbers, the U.S. government seems insolvent. It's reported that the Treasury shows about $6 trillion in assets and over $47 trillion in liabilities. Add it all up, and it looks like the U.S. owes more than $130 trillion it doesn't have. If that were a family, they'd earn $52,000 a year, spend $73,000, and already be more than $1 million underwater. Any accountant would call that insolvent. So how does the government fix this? It can...
9: 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Jacob Kuzarowski has been an absolute machine for the last 2 months. He's back on the mound tonight against the Reds, who strike out at a greater rate than any other team in baseball, averaging 9.5 Ks and less than half an earned run per game over his last 10 starts. There are multiple ways to play the Miz against Cincy tonight. Over 9.5 Ks is plus money, as is Brewers on the run line, and under 1.5 earned runs from Kuzarowski is juiced, but a great number given how well he's been throwing. 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

in for Jim Rome. We are winding down. That means I'm warming up. I'll be back with you tomorrow, but we have more business to attend to. We're using day two of Big 12 Media Days as a catalyst to talk college football because I love what happens on Saturdays, arguably even more than what happens on Sundays in the fall. And I'm pleased to be joined by Ralph Russo, senior writer for The Athletic.

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1: 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All righty. Brad's historic streak came to an end last night. Thank you, Willie Abreu. 15 in a row. The record is solidified, but we'll see when it will be broken. I'm the longest active streaker. And before I get to my beef with Monty, why don't we go ahead and rip it here? It's just past 6:45 p.m. Eastern. Let's go streaking.
2: We won a game yesterday. We win one today. That's two in a row. We win one tomorrow. That's called.

0: strength. You want to be mindful of your workouts. The best ways to build bone density, one therapist told us, are going to be resistance exercises like lifting weights, and also exercises that make your bones take a bit of an impact, such as jumping or even running, just loading the bones a little bit more. I'm Dr. Sanjay Gupta, helping you live a better life.
1: Not a work.